It was Saturday afternoon. His wife beside him in his wagon, as into town they rode. There a deputy sheriff approached him in a manner rather rude, using vulgar words of language, and his wife she overheard. Pretty boy grabbed the log chain, and the deputy grabbed his gun, and in the fight that followed,

0: And as through your life you roam, you won't never see an outlaw drive a family from their home.
1: Woody Guthrie with Pretty Boy Floyd. That recording comes from My Dusty Road, which is a 54-track box set of newly discovered master releases that came out in 2009. About the bank robber Pretty Boy Floyd, a real-life anti-hero that Woody chronicles as being generous to the poor. We also heard Sonny's Flight featuring Sonny Terry, also from that collection. And it was Better World A-Comin'. Born July 14th, we are celebrating Woody Guthrie today. I'm Cindy House. This is Folk Alley.

0: Dropkick Murphys on Folk Alley from their Woody Guthrie album, Okima Rising. That also features a new acoustic version of their biggest hit, I'm Shipping Up to Boston, with lyrics by Woody Guthrie. That song, Woody wrote about the Peekskill riots of 1949 from the Dropkick Murphys. We also heard Dig a Hole right before that from their first Woody Guthrie album, This Machine Still Kills Fascists. Thanks a lot for listening. We have a massive Woody Guthrie playlist curated by his daughter, Nora Guthrie. That's available on our holiday stream, Folk Alley. Or the app. I'm Cindy Howes. This is Folk Alley.
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0: Welcome back to Folk Alley. I'm Cindy Howes. We are celebrating Woody Guthrie, who was born on July 14th, 1912. Here's a set from the Columbia River Collection that Woody wrote during his visit to Oregon and Washington in 1941 to check out the damming of the Columbia River. The U.S. Department of the Interior hired Woody to write songs about the Columbia River and the construction of federal dams for a documentary. He actually wrote 26 songs, so ended up being very inspired. We'll hear covers of three of those songs right now. Starting it off, it's Ramblin' Jack Elliott from his Woody Guthrie album put out in 1970. Here's Talkin' Columbia.
4: Hey, I love Talkin' Blues. Another Woody Guthrie song is about the Columbia River. And they're building these big dams out there, the Bonneville Dam and the Grand Coulee Dam. Woody Guthrie was hired by the Bonneville Power Administration to write songs to publicize the dam construction. And, he said he wrote 26 songs in 30 days. This is one of them. It's called Talkin' Columbia. I'm going to try and work my harp in here if I can.

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1: And now the Great American Folk Show, a little place on the radio where we commune with you to share stories and sing some songs and talk to some good people with great voices. Gifted with a powerful yet soothing voice and known for original Americana and covers like Dolly Parton's Jolene, Mindy Smith is with us on the program today. We've also got live Americana from Anna May. And I'm going to talk with Steve Weil. He's the owner of Rock Mountain Ranchwear in Denver, Colorado, famous for their snap button shirt, popular with cowboys and rockers like Brian Ferry. What a show we've got lined up for you. I'm Tom Brusseau. Glad you're with us here today. Jade Jackson's debut was released on Anti a few years ago, and it made an impression on music fans and critics. She's a Central Coast Californian with country on the brain. Her voice carries on its own pureness, no affectation whatsoever. It rides on a bed of pleasant melody. Her inspiration? Well, she actually grew up going to Social Distortion concerts, one of my favorite bands, who, despite their heavy metal leanings, are total country people. I mean, actually, Social D belong to a genre called cowpunk. That's a blend of metal and country. Jade Jackson joins us today to talk about one of her other influences, her home.

Growing up on the Central Coast of California shaped my experience in country music in ways I never quite expected. There, where the coast meets the countryside, I found my voice. It wasn't the Texas plains or the Kentucky hills that gave me my introduction to country music. It was the open roads and the dusty trails of California's heartland. Out there, I could feel a quiet sort of rebellion in the air, a spirit that told me to forge my own path and to take the road less traveled. I think that's where my love for outlaw country found its roots, because the Central Coast isn't the first place you'd think of when it comes to country music, and maybe that's why it felt so right to me. I was raised around people who worked hard with their hands, people who knew what it was like to depend on the weather, who understood that life is equal parts grit and grace. I found stories in those old barns and back roads, in the old timers who'd sit on their porches with a beer in hand, spinning tales of the past. That's where I learned that country music isn't just about geography. It's about the stories we carry, the truths we tell, and the roads we walk, no matter where they are. Country music is universal that way. It's about heartache and hope, loss and love, roots and wings. It's about standing your ground and staying true to who you are. I sing about places I know, the people I've met, and the dreams I've dreamed under that wide California sky. I sing about the moments that made me who I am, and about finding my voice in a place where country music wasn't the obvious choice,

That was Jade Jackson with a live session. The song that she recorded specially for our program today is entitled One Woman. We're going to move now from the central coast of California, where Jade Jackson is from, to Nashville by way of Connecticut, where our next guest resides. Her name is Anna May. She's got a song that I think is a nice little segue from there to here. It's called California Snow. You know, I love getting emails from folks who tune in, both here in the state of North Dakota and online, and from subscribing to our podcast. And Anna May came as a suggestion from a listener in New Mexico. A guy by the name of Greg McDonald wrote in, and he said, check this one out. And I did. And I agree, it is really good stuff. Anna May's steady, hypnotic guitar strum will be the thing to carry you through. So please enjoy.

Thank you, Tom, for having me on this very cool show. I'm going to talk about a song called The Show that I wrote at Fairfield Theater Company in 2016 at a Suzanne Vega concert. So The Show came about in an unconventional way. It came to me during the performance. I think while songwriting is elusive and very much about grasping from this other place, and so apart from ourselves, there is something about it that seems very innate. In the writing process, there is no denying that we are dealing with the spiritual or something other than our immediate realities. It is a gift to get to know that space as a writer. Structurally, I think what is special about the show is that while it is very much about what is happening in real time, the song has a really vital subconscious and metaphysical sort of thread. It will always return to the matter of fact after going out on a ledge to reveal some deeper truth about humanity. The song is kind of a nudge at the sanctity of cherished conventions in society and these pervasive judgments and perceptions that we run across in daily life, and that were deeply affecting me in 2016 when I was 23 and wrote this. I recorded it with Steve Rizzo, and he always gets it right. It's a little bit inspired by Tom Steiner. I was definitely thinking about Dylan songs like Subterranean Homesick Blues, Like a Rolling Stone, and even Idiot Wind. I wanted an insistent, even monotonous rhythm all the way through, just two chords, and to play with genre and my own influence from rap, blues, jazz, and folk. I find it reassuring that we have an art form as honest and transcendent as songwriting at our disposal. Writing shows me how profound human nature is and how bottomless, how ceilingless we are. It is this brave, cosmic, idiosyncratic act of standing apart from the tides of everything else, and is a process that comes with both satisfaction and alienation. I think writers develop a relationship with their writing and their process, maybe kind of a contentious relationship, maybe not always healthy. For me, it is a ceaseless and all-encompassing pursuit to not let inspirations pass, and I would never give it up. Songs are always revealing themselves to me. I think many writers live in a kind of agonizing, dissatisfying space because they have to write it in addition to living it. They can't not see it and can't not write it. I've always known that about myself. In songs, we can't get away from ourselves or the truths, so if we let it, it will shoot straight as an arrow. I think choosing to write songs is the challenge to keep confronting yourself.

0: That was a live session from Anna May. You can hear it again by visiting the archives at prairiepublic.org. Just look for the Great American Folk Show right on the homepage. It's blue with a mythical grain elevator rising up out of a prairie sea. Click on that and boom, you can scroll through past broadcasts and specials. Oh, and check this out. We have a podcast and we've been doing it now for a few months. Very popular. Subscribe. Twice a month, you will get a link to your inbox that will take you right to the most recent one. And it's all free. There's a clothing company called Rock Mount Ranchwear. They're family-owned, made in the United States of America, located right downtown Denver. In fact, the street that they're on is named after the family. Weil is the last name. The street's called Jack A. Weil Way. Jack was the founder. He passed away at the age of 107 in 2008. And currently, his grandson, Steve, runs the store. When the business started out as a clothing company, manufactured tough, lasting fabric button-down shirts for ranch working folks. The kind of shirt that wouldn't budge, not even a little bit, if it got caught on a barbed wire fence. But soon Jack Weil came up with the idea to replace the traditional button and buttonhole with something that had just as much integrity, but would cut down on the time it took to fasten the shirt together. Or back together should it come undone. So he invented the snap button. I've got my Rock Mount shirt on right now, and I've got my little snaps right here. And my little watch goes off right at that same time. Today, any Western shirt is likely fashioned with a snap button. It was a good idea when it was invented by Jack, and it caught on quickly. And it's since become the iconic symbol of the Western shirt. And the function of the snap, and I thought this was kind of neat to discover. If a bull rider ever got his shirt caught on the horn of a bull, his shirt would snap open. It would not tear open. This was in the 1940s. Rock Mount not only continues to dress the modern rancher today, but also it's made its way into pop culture. If you're a Western movie fan, the actors on the screen are likely outfitted in Rock Mount. One of my favorite Western movies is The Misfits, starring Marilyn Monroe, Clark Gable, and Montgomery Clift.
1: Be quiet,
2: oh,
1: you
2: John
1: fool.
2: Gay, he couldn't help it. Have the horses ever kicked him before?
1: It's not the horses he's afraid of. It's us.
3: What are you talking about now, Guido? I never mistreated that dog, and you know it.
1: It's only common sense, Gay.
0: You can tell from the button sleeves of Clark Gable that he's wearing a Rock Mount shirt. Margot Robbie and Ryan Gosling in Barbie also outfitted in Rock Mount. Johnny Depp frequently wears Rock Mount's bolero jacket, classic jacket, blousy and cool. Looks great on Johnny Depp. So not only actors, though. Frank Lloyd Wright, Salvador Dali, Sammy Davis Jr., Bob Dylan, Willie Nelson, Eric Clapton, John Lennon, Elvis Presley, Elvis Costello, even the man in black himself, Johnny Cash. You get the point. Rock Mount has been everywhere, man.
4: I've been everywhere.
0: I visited their Denver store this summer. I was grateful that Steve Weil took some time off to sit down and talk with me about his family business. I'm here right downtown. We're lower downtown. They call it lower downtown. They call it Lodo.
5: Lodo. There's a place called Northern Downtown, otherwise known as Nodo.
0: Lodo is better than Nodo.
5: Yeah, exactly. Yeah. It's funny. We have always been in this building. We have our headquarters here, retail, and our warehouse. It's a five-story building, 30,000 square feet of Rock Mount, and it was built in 1909. And the thing that's interesting about it is that it was designed by a major architect called Fisher & Fisher, and they are in the genre of Louis Sullivan and Frank Lloyd Wright. We are really the oldest business in lower downtown, and we're located near Coors Field where the Rockies play.
0: you know, you feel something when you come downtown. And as you get closer to the Rockmont store, you know you're in the right place because you're standing on Jack A. Wild Street. Who was Jack to you, Steve?
5: So my grandfather, Jack A. Wild, was born in 1901. He started our company in 1946. He came into this building at that time. He became a very notable figure, having made the first Western shirts with snaps, also the first commercially made bolo ties. And, you know, he's responsible basically for creating an American fashion, and all right here on Wazee Street. And the city, in honor of him, named the street in front of us Jack A. Wild Way at his 100th birthday in 2001. And each year for his birthday, they would change the sign, you know, 101, 102. He made it to 107, still coming to work every day, making him the world's oldest CEO. He kind of was like a Mark Twain figure. He just had this lovely cadence and speech, and extremely personable and kind. And people just loved to talk to him. I'm sure part of that is because of his senior status. But what fascinates me is thinking of him as a young man when he started our business. And in many ways, he was an entrepreneur in, I think, the model of all the great entrepreneurs. That nothing gets in their way. They have a vision and they see it through. And he says to me, "What are we going to do when the Democratic National Convention comes to Denver?" And I said, "Well, we're making shirts for the congressional delegation, the entire congressional delegation, 400 people. He said, "Okay, well," you know, he was always thinking, "What's next?" And that was kind of his style.
0: You know, it's interesting you mentioned that about him, that he was an entrepreneur. There's a photo of Jeff Bridges, one of the movies, wearing a Rockmont Ranchwear shirt. One of the movies that he was in was Tucker. This was a gentleman who was passionate about making a good thing better. In his case, it was an automobile with a single headlight right in the middle. I mean, your grandfather invented the snap button. He was a visionary. He strove to make a good thing better, and he probably did that up until the day that he passed away.
5: Totally. He understood the world didn't need more of the same. It needed something fresh and different, and that was kind of his driving force. Our sawtooth pocket and diamond snap design, which he introduced, is our signature design and the longest running shirt design in America. And, you know, it's again plagiarized hugely, but people in the know credit us with originating it, and thankfully there's enough of a market out there that wants the real thing that we still have a place in the world.
0: Designs here at Rockmont typically have a number, and what you're talking about is a 640.
5: You know your stuff. You've done your homework.
0: I mean, it's iconic, and the reason why is because everyone wears this shirt. For me, it's easy to point out the facsimile. It's that craftsmanship in the 640 that just sort of sets it aside, where you think, okay, this is the real deal. But I want to talk about the fashion, because everyone who knows Rockmont knows that you've influenced music, you've influenced lifestyle, you've influenced movies. What is it, talking about the color and the embroidery and these beautiful snaps, what is it that influences Rockmont?
5: I don't know. I've never said this before, but it's in the water. You know, people say, where do your ideas come from? And I can tell you what they don't come from. They don't come from shopping at the mall. I hate going to malls. If you're really passionate about something, you're thinking of it in your conscious and your subconscious. And ideas occur to me. I like traveling, adventure travel, as well as I love other cultures and so on. And so that all has to influence directions. And we work with stores from Santa Fe to Tokyo. And what I love is when I work with a store that I have a really good relationship with, and there's one in Austin, for instance, I just talked to yesterday. It's called Allen's Boots. And we love working with them. And they're very strong in the music world, because Austin, of course, is a music hotspot. But I love having them say to me, "Have you thought about doing this for kids? Or have you thought about doing this in another color, or something with a guitar motif or whatever?" You know, I love having that kind of collaboration. And you know, the other thing is we work with bands, and frequently we're doing something restricted to them to sell. But sometimes, like with the Grateful Dead, we got to do a joint venture where they sold it, we sold it. And that was fun. But I mean, I love having that kind of contact with them, because it tells me we're doing the right thing, that they're stimulated by what we do, like we are all stimulated by what they do. I love that sort of reciprocity. This is all to say that I don't work with focus groups. I don't work with consultants. I don't need somebody to look at my watch and tell me what time it is. We just do our own thing. I feel very fortunate to be part of it.
0: Steve Weil, thank you so much for being on the Great American Folk Show. It was a true pleasure to have you on.
5: Well, thank you, Tom, and I'm impressed by your having done your homework before we talked.
0: I'm a big fan of Rock Monk.

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You are listening to the Great American Folk Show. I'm your host, Tom Brusso. Hope you're having a wonderful day. I met our next guest some years ago now in Santa Barbara, California, at the Sings Like Hell concert series at the Libero Theater. That was 20 years ago now, 2004, but I remember it distinctly, walking upstairs to meet Mindy. She'd recently released a cover of Dolly Parton's Jolene, and actually that was a really great recording. It would do something even more. It would go on to influence a whole new generation of budding songwriters to invest more time in the catalog of country music. Well, anyway, when I got up to the top of the stairs, there was Mindy. She smiled at me then, a warm smile, and she said hello. And I want to say that the carpet on the stairs as I was walking up was red. And I know that the place smelled like an old theater, which is kind of like the smell of an old library when you open a book, kind of like dusty and faintly damp. And especially those old copies of those books that you find in the library, because the paper gets so brittle, it kind of like starts to disintegrate. And I think there's a smell to that. Anyway, I met Mindy under those circumstances. And like the books of a library, she's become this eternal person. I just had to share that thought with you. Well, Mindy Smith's new album comes out next month on Compass Records. It's called Quiet Town. She joins us now to talk about it, and then you're going to hear a first listen of her most excellent song, Jericho.

Hey everyone, I'm Mindy Smith, and I just want to first say a thank you to Tom for having me on the Great American Folk Show, and to all of you for tuning in. I'm here to talk a little bit about my new album called Quiet Town, and I'm actually here in my East Nashville home where I wrote many of the songs, including the title track, which is about, started out about Nashville and became about any town and any time, just missing, you know, the charms that may have brought you somewhere or that you've noticed have gone missing, but then realizing how fortunate you are to be able to recall it and have that memory and talk about it and tell stories. So that song sort of became more universal than just about Nashville. A milestone in my life in 2014 was when I went and met my biological mother and sister and some other family, born and raised on Long Island and adopted into a lovely, amazing family there, but had the great mystery of life as an adopted person, not knowing sort of where you come from. And many of the songs on this record touch on that experience, learning that my family's from the Blue Ridge and Appalachian Mountains, and kind of opened my eyes to why maybe I am so drawn to folk and bluegrass and Americana music and roots music as a Long Island girl, not very influenced there by that style of music, but somehow maybe it may be in my blood. This, now I call myself a Long Island hillbilly, proudly. There's a song I wrote called Jericho with the amazing artist, prolific writer, Matresa Berg. We were discussing how upset we were to watch those precious babies being torn from their mother's arms down in the border. Heartbreaking. Records are, if you're lucky, magical because you have the right players and the right producer and the right engineer, the right studio energy, and of course songs. Nielsen Hubbard for me brought all those elements together as the producer, and I'm so thankful. I'm so proud of this record, and I'm also proud of all of the folks who contributed, from the writers to the people who are helping me get it out to you as well. So I'm so excited, and look forward to seeing everybody out there. Quiet Town will be out October 4th, 2024. This is Mindy signing off.

0: That was Mindy Smith with a couple of brand new songs off her new album, Quiet Town. One of the songs is the title track, and the other song that you heard was one entitled Jericho. This is a first listen for you today. That song is yet to be released. More information, just visit mindysmith.com. Great musician. Well, we only have one more little segment left in today's program, and I'm going to occupy that and talk to you a little bit about a song that I wrote. It's called The Great Hot Air Balloon Rally. You know, I just love a hot air balloon ride. I don't know if you've ever taken one. And actually, I've never took one, but I just love it just the same. My mother and her friends took a trip one time, and it was something they wanted to do. It was something they wanted to cross off their bucket list. But I tell you what I don't like. I don't like bucket lists because to me, it seems like the people who keep them are busy crossing things off in life to prepare to die. Why do we have to think about dying is what I want to know. A friend of mine's mother passed away last year, and he's the same age as me. He's a graphic designer. His name is Dave Thomas. Dave does all of my album covers. He's so talented. His mother passed away, and I really felt for him and what he went through. I can't imagine what it would be like to losing a parent. I dread the day that I'm going to lose mine. In some ways, I hope that I go before my parents go. But I'm not going to think about that. And I'll neither let death be a surprise to me when it does happen. I only hope that I'll be conscious of it. But we all know about death. As Shakespeare once wrote, it is going to happen. And now that I'm nearing 50, the thought that does pop up more and more isn't what will happen when I die, but that I can't believe I'm nearing 50 and I still don't feel any differently. Now, I know that some people might be thinking, well, just wait till you get 60, wait till you get 70 or 80 and you really start to feel it. But I don't know. I think even then I'll still feel like I do right now at the age of 50, that I'm still this kid looking out at the world. I like to put the mysteries of life into songs. Certainly death and aging are two of them. And a balloon ride, in this case, is something that I've come to think about when I think about these things. If you're going through something right now, remember to look up into the sky. This song is dedicated to my friend Dave Thomas.
1: I'd like to take

That's our show for today. I want to thank you for listening. And I'd like to thank our guests, Jade Jackson, Anna May, Steve Weil, and the Rock Mount Ranchwear Company, and Mindy Smith. Opening theme by Sean Watkins in Los Angeles, California, and theme by Burkham Boys in Council Bluffs, Iowa. Special thanks to Heidi Klug, who did the production and joined in on the singing on that song, The Great Hot Air Balloon Rally. Mary Jones is the talent producer. Eric Dethridge is the producer and editor. Elizabeth Brusso helps out with the digital aspect of the Great American Folk Show. And Alquist is the director. 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
1: I'm John DiLiberto, and you're hearing the best of Echo's 2026 so far. In this semi-quincentennial year, we are casting back at all the music we have played thus far at the midpoint of the year and seeing which releases stood out. We've compiled a ranked list of 30 recordings that we think rose above the crowd, and today we're going to hear the top 20. It's going to include some legends of ambient music, some relatively new singer-songwriter electronic artists, and maybe more space music than I would have expected.

Music from the Best of Echoes 2026 so far. We run down the top 20 today on Echoes. Here's an artist who has been on this list many times, and his new album just came in under the wire. At number 20, here's Michael Whalen from

You're hearing the best of Echo's 2026 so far from PRX. I'm John DiLiberto, counting down 20 of our top 30 albums at the midpoint of the year. On these lists, it's usually easy to pick and rank the top slots, but when you get to the middle, things get more muddled. So even as I play this music for you, I could see positions shifting. But this is the time, and these are the records of the time. Coming up, a true American legend of electronic music who featured prominently in our recent feature on the American Electronic Revolution. But let's start with the debut album by an artist who has landed her at number 19 on this list. Mara Katria is a musician from New York. On her debut album, Modern M, she teams up with the British new wave band Modern English. This is

0: well, this is the legend that I was talking about earlier, Steve Roach, from his album La Russa, live in Tucson 2025. And that lands at number 15 on the Best of Echoes 2026 so far. And here, a really nice interview with Steve Roach that is up in the Echoes podcast. You'll have to dig back a little bit. It's something I did with him at the Big Ears Festival in 2025. Before Steve, we heard Arlo Parks with Heaven from Ambiguous Desire, coming in at 16, and at 17, Blue Tech on the Cusp of Dissolution from Petite Constellations. Boards of Canada before that, their first album in 13 years, Inferno, and I started off with Mara Katria featuring Modern English, What Archetypes Say, from her album Modern M, coming in at 19. In the next half hour, we go from 14 to 10 as the Best of Echoes 2026 continues from PRX. Supporting Echoes is Wayfarer Music, who've released an Echoes benefit album, Common Community. It's a recording of all original ambient tracks from artists including Brandon Lane, Andrew Schoen, Dino Pacifici, Sean O'Brien Smith, Michelle Qureshi, and more. For more information, go to echoes.org. 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

You're hearing the best of Echoes 2026 from PRX, and I'm John DiLiberto. Coming up, I've got a musician who does a classic space music album, but we're going to start at number 14 with David Helpling and Scott Rich. The album is Through the Thought Horizon, and this is Shadows, Stars, and Dreams.

Felsman and Tiley, one of the vocal tracks from their album Proto Mensch, Always You, with Woods doing the vocals. They're a really gorgeous tune that I can never get out of my head. You can hear a really nice interview with Felsman and Tiley, and that is up in the Echoes podcast. Their album Proto Mensch, number 12 on the Best of Echoes 2026 so far. And number 13, Jamie Rose Hennigan with Spatial Shift from her album Desert Goddess. 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And up at the top, David Helpling and Scott Rich from their album Through the Thought Horizon at number 14. 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You can also get a complete list of our top 30 best albums of 2026 so far. That's also up on the website. And if you are an Echoes online subscriber, we will have an extended version of today's show, which will include all 30 musicians and albums that made the Best of Echoes 2026 so far. Right now, here's someone coming in at number 11, a powerful voice out of Sweden, Anna von Hauswolf, from her album Iconoclasts.

Just a beautiful album that kind of snuck up on me, even though we are so familiar with this artist, Okai. His new album is Chambers, and we heard Raíces al Viento from that. The album Chambers coming in at number 10 on the Best of Echoes 2026 so far. And before that, Anna von Hauswolf from Iconoclast coming in at 11. And that ends this first hour of the Best of Echoes 2026 so far. In the next hour, we go from 9 to 1. You're hearing the Best of Echoes 2026 so far from PRX. We're still counting down in the next hour, heading to number one in the Best of Echoes 2026 so far. I think that our number one selection will not surprise you, but I do think the number three might. Find out in the next hour of Echoes from PRX.

I'm John DiLiberto, and you're hearing the best of Echoes 2026 so far from PRX. Every year at the midpoint, I like to take a moment and reflect back on the deluge of new music we've played on the show. Ranking them is not easy, but we make the tough decisions, and you'll hear the results. We've got a list of 30 releases that you can see online, but today we can just fit in the top 20 albums. Ahead in this hour, we go from number 9 to number 1. I've also got an artist who we interviewed on the show this year, and she completely blew

Here's an artist who is advanced with every recording from Texas. Coming in at number 9, this is Holland Holmes from The Sanctity of Rust.

You're hearing the best of Echoes 2026 so far from PRX, and I'm John DiLiberto. This is the semi-quincentennial year of the United States of America, but music is timeless, and we'll hear some of that today as I take you from number 8 to number 1 on the best of Echoes 2026 so far. At the mid-year mark, it's nice to ponder the releases we've gotten so far before I am overwhelmed once again from the releases to come. Coming up, our number 8 album. It came out at the very end of 2025, so it didn't make our year-end list, but it's definitely a hit in 2026 for us. Metanoia by Falling You was Echo's March CD of the Month, and this is Ariadna.

Just a beautiful track from Juliana Barwick and Mary Lattimore off their album Tragic Magic, coming in at number 5 on the Best of Echoes 2026 so far. You can hear an interview with them up in the Echoes podcast. Just dig back a little to earlier this year. At number 6, Sus with Counting Sunsets. That was our Echoes CD of the month in May. And Tori Amos before that, coming in at number 7, In Times of Dragons. We heard Saint Teresa from that very kind of political album for Tori. And coming up at the top, Falling You with Metanoia. And that was our number 8 album of the year so far. And that was also an Echoes CD of the month earlier this year. Coming up, we'll be going from number 4 to number 1. You can get a playlist for the show on our website at echoes.org. You can also get the complete list of the Best of Echoes 2024 so far, top 30. 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And if you're an Echoes online subscriber, well, you're going to be able to dial up a stream that has all of these recordings on it, all 30. It's all at echoes.org. Stay with me. The Best of Echoes 2026 so far continues.

You're hearing the best of Echoes 2026 so far, and this half hour we'll be going to number one. But let's start with number four. This is also an Echoes CD of the month this year, Unfolding Skies by Craig Padilla and Marvin Allen.

What a great track from a really fantastic band that has been around for most of this century, Unwed Sailor. We heard the title track to their album, High Remembrance. That's Echo's CD of the month for July, and it's number 2 on the Best of Echo's 2026 so far. Before that, an album that just blew me away, as did the musician behind it, Kadeen. Physics, Universal Love Language, or Pull, was her release, and she definitely went to some new directions. Reminded me a bit of Björk, but maybe perhaps even more Kate Bush. Kadeen, she is an American artist despite that name. Craig Padilla and Marvin Allen ahead of that at number 4 from the album Unfolding Skies. And now we come to our number 1 album for 2026 so far. And it shouldn't surprise anybody. It's Hammock's release. The Second Coming was A Moonrise. It was Echo's CD of the month in June. And we're going to hear a couple of tracks from it right now, beginning with the title piece, The Second Coming Was A Moonrise.

0: Two tracks by Hammock from The Second Coming was A Moonrise, coming in at number one on the Best of Echoes 2026 so far. That last track has a very depressing title, Everything You Love Is Buried in the Ground or Scattered into Space. And that was preceded by the title piece. It was Echoes CD of the Month in June, and you can hear a great interview with Hammock in a recent Echoes podcast. And that ends the Best of Echoes 2026 so far. The complete list of our top 30 is online at echoes.org, and you can hear a stream of all 30 releases that made it at Echoes Online. 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Some don't make it because we have another 6 months of great music coming your way on Echoes. I'm John DiLiberto. Thank you so much for being with me. Jeff Town is the producer of Echoes. 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

Yeah, one of the all-time great tenor saxophonists there. His nickname was Jug. That's Gene Ammons. And one of his own compositions titled Seed Shack. Welcome. Welcome to Listener-Supported Jazz. I'm Bob Studebaker. Have a guitarist up next. This is Bob DeVoe. And the title is Lost and Found.

An interesting take on the old favorite Once in a While from guitarist George Freeman from his album George Burns. Before that, pianist David Hazeltine from his album Manhattan Autumn. That was Thelonious Monk's Ask Me Now. Eric Alexander helped out on tenor sax. On this next one is J.D. Allen playing sax with Jeremy Pelt on trumpet. They're working with Lisa Hilton from her album Twilight and Blues. This is

We'll put our hearts together. Now we're one, I'm not afraid. If there's a cloud above,

To have been there. And yeah, he was obviously one of the greatest singers we've ever heard. But Nat King Cole was also one of the finest who ever sat down at the piano. I'm in the Mood for Love. Matt Wilson before that. And Red Garland right now, as we conclude, what I hope you agree, has been a really nice collection of jazz. I'm Bob Studebaker. I thank you very much for coming along for the ride. Here's Red Garland with Burke's Works.

Energetic UK pianist and singer Jamie Cullum swinging it madly along with the Basie Band on Just One of Those Things. David J. alongside of you and enjoying your company. It is Sonny Fortune with George Cables now to play

That is Chris Daniels out front of the Kings band, reviving Azure Tay, which is also known as the Paris Blues. Early jazz trumpet stars Shorty Baker and Doc Cheatham teaming up now for this next session to play Good Queen Bess.

Yet another sparkling live solo piano spotlight from Chick Corea on Desafinado. It's Back to the City of Lights now with Karen Allison and Under Paris, Scott.

The expressive alto sax of Tony Campbell and Company on the jazzy East Side. It's the distinctive touch of Bobby Timmons closing this hour now with his colorful tune, Pretty Memory.

Best known as a first-rate jazz drummer, that's Grady Tate showing himself a pretty fine vocalist on Weaver of Dreams. David J., your je ne sais quoi of jazz radio here with you. It's Dexter Gordon now with Leo Parker on Barry Sax to play.

Oh, yeah, that is the good stuff. Gerald Albright and Will Downing together again there on The Nearness of You. Plus, we heard the One for All band before that, celebrating silver and cedar. Coming up next, it's a rare display of Billy Strayhorn's mighty fine piano work on his own, just a-sittin' and a-rockin'.

That's UK songstress and longtime jazz radio host Claire Martin, When the Sun Comes Out. Here now, saxophonist Mike DiRubo to do some re-percussion featuring vibist Steve Nelson.

Preeminent drummer Lewis Hayes and his sextet, along with Gregory Porter, doing Song for My Father. Plus, also heard Sonny Stitt with Junior Mance on Out of Nowhere. It's Caesar Frazier to finish off the hour for us now with Red Top.

I pick myself up and dust myself off, start all over again. 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

Rose Clooney there, singing from her own rather successful comeback from adversity, with the advice to pick yourself up and start all over again. You're slow and steady, David Jay here at your side this hour. Jazz master, saxophonist, and composer Paquito de Rivera leads this next session, playing Acertate Mas.

from the landmark and very popular 1960 album, pitting the side-by-side trombones of J.J. Johnson and Kay Winding, backed by Bill Evans, Paul Chambers, and Roy Haynes on I Concentrate on You. We also heard Orrin Evans just prior to that on Juanita. It's the legendary Errol Garner up now to play Somebody Loves Me.

An irresistible invite from Brazilian vocalist Kenya on Come Closer to Me. Keeping it a bit low-key now, it's Vibus Joe Locke and friends to offer some thoughtful ruminations.

For flames and love live such a little while. I won't forget, but I won't be lonely

the truly unique and personal approach of Andy Bay on I'll Remember April. Plus, we heard guitarist Issy Rosen doing Maya's Blues just prior to that. Closing the set for us now, it's Arturo Sandoval saluting Clifford Brown with Joy Spring.

allergies drive me nuts. This is Sandra Tsinglow with the lowdown on science. Severe peanut allergies can trigger anaphylaxis, a fast, life-threatening reaction. Luckily, the EpiPen can calm reactions, but what if our bodies could fight these allergies naturally? Enter Elisa Sanchez-Martinez and team from the Autonomous University of Madrid. They sampled digestive bacteria from 18 healthy volunteers, and they were able to identify and isolate two bacteria that degrade the most common peanut allergies, Rothia and Staphylococcus. When introduced to mice, both bacteria lowered peanut allergen amounts in blood. Less allergen, smaller trigger, no anaphylaxis. Who knew? The key to calming peanut allergies might just come down to trusting your gut.

Beethoven considered Napoleon a kindred spirit. Indeed, they were more or less the same age, grew up in modest households, and neither had to stoop to pass through doorways. You're on The Sound Beat. So impressed was Beethoven that when he composed his Symphony No. 3 in E-flat major, he dubbed it Bonaparte. But as the story goes, he became enraged when Napoleon named himself Emperor of the French. Scratching out the title, he renamed it Eroica, Italian for heroic. You're listening to Arturo Toscanini conducting the NBC Symphony Orchestra in a Victor recording from 1950.

0: Can a song save the world? Jesse Wells' music calls out the powerful, but he says that's not enough to fix things.
1: Folks say that protest music brings about change. I don't really see it that way. I think that it's the people and their individual actions that make change.
0: Jesse Wells performs live and talks about his new album, Masks Off, on the next World Cafe. The tale is older than the tellers. The tale is older.

allergies drive me nuts. This is Sandra Tinglo with the lowdown on science. Severe peanut allergies can trigger anaphylaxis, a fast, life-threatening reaction. Luckily, the EpiPen can calm reactions, but what if our bodies could fight these allergies naturally? Enter Elisa Sanchez-Martinez and team from the Autonomous University of Madrid. They sampled digestive bacteria from 18 healthy volunteers, and they were able to identify and isolate two bacteria that degrade the most common peanut allergies, Rothia and Staphylococcus. When introduced to mice, both bacteria lowered peanut allergen amounts in blood. Less allergen, smaller trigger, no anaphylaxis. Who knew? The key to calming peanut allergies might just come down to trusting your gut.

Beethoven considered Napoleon a kindred spirit. Indeed, they were more or less the same age, grew up in modest households, and neither had to stoop to pass through doorways. You're on The Soundbeat. So impressed was Beethoven that when he composed his Symphony No. 3 in E-flat major, he dubbed it Bonaparte. But as the story goes, he became enraged when Napoleon named himself Emperor of the French. Scratching out the title, he renamed it Eroica, Italian for heroic. You're listening to Arturo Toscanini conducting the NBC Symphony Orchestra in a Victor recording from 1950.

0: Can a song save the world? Jesse Wells' music calls out the powerful, but he says that's not enough to fix things.
1: Folks say that protest music brings about change. I don't really see it that way. I think that it's the people and their individual actions that make change.
0: Jesse Wells performs live and talks about his new album, Masks Off, on the next World Cafe.

nut allergies drive me nuts. This is Sandra Tsinglo with the lowdown on science. Severe peanut allergies can trigger anaphylaxis, a fast, life-threatening reaction. Luckily, the EpiPen can calm reactions, but what if our bodies could fight these allergies naturally? Enter Elisa Sanchez-Martinez and team from the Autonomous University of Madrid. They sampled digestive bacteria from 18 healthy volunteers, and they were able to identify and isolate two bacteria that degrade the most common peanut allergies, Rothia and Staphylococcus. When introduced to mice, both bacteria lowered peanut allergen amounts in blood. Less allergen, smaller trigger, no anaphylaxis. Who knew? The key to calming peanut allergies might just come down to trusting your gut.

Beethoven considered Napoleon a kindred spirit. Indeed, they were more or less the same age, grew up in modest households, and neither had to stoop to pass through doorways. You're on The Soundbeat. So impressed was Beethoven that when he composed his Symphony No. 3 in E-flat major, he dubbed it Bonaparte. But as the story goes, he became enraged when Napoleon named himself Emperor of the French. Scratching out the title, he renamed it Eroica, Italian for heroic. You're listening to Arturo Toscanini conducting the NBC Symphony Orchestra in a Victor recording from 1950.

0: This is NPR News. I can't
1: tell you what's worse. Can a song save the world? Jesse Wells' music calls out the powerful, but he says that's not enough to fix things.
2: Folks say that protest music brings about change. I don't really see it that way. I think that it's the people and their individual actions that make change.
1: Jesse Wells performs live and talks about his new album, Masks Off, on the next World Cafe.
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1: I can't tell you what's worse. Can a song save the world? Jesse Wells' music calls out the powerful, but he says that's not enough to fix things.
2: Folks say that protest music brings about change. I don't really see it that way. I think that it's the people and their individual actions that make change.
1: Jesse Wells performs live and talks about his new album, Masks Off, on the next World Cafe.

peanut allergies drive me nuts. This is Sandra Tsinglo with the lowdown on science. Severe peanut allergies can trigger anaphylaxis, a fast, life-threatening reaction. Luckily, the EpiPen can calm reactions, but what if our bodies could fight these allergies naturally? Enter Elisa Sanchez-Martinez and team from the Autonomous University of Madrid. They sampled digestive bacteria from 18 healthy volunteers, and they were able to identify and isolate two bacteria that degrade the most common peanut allergies, Rothia and Staphylococcus. When introduced to mice, both bacteria lowered peanut allergen amounts in blood. Less allergen, smaller trigger, no anaphylaxis. Who knew? The key to calming peanut allergies might just come down to trusting your gut.

Beethoven considered Napoleon a kindred spirit. Indeed, they were more or less the same age, grew up in modest households, and neither had to stoop to pass through doorways. You're on The Soundbeat. So impressed was Beethoven that when he composed his Symphony No. 3 in E-flat major, he dubbed it Bonaparte. But as the story goes, he became enraged when Napoleon named himself Emperor of the French. Scratching out the title, he renamed it Eroica, Italian for heroic. You're listening to Arturo Toscanini conducting the NBC Symphony Orchestra in a Victor recording from 1950.

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1: Oysters need cloisters. This is Sandra Tsinglo with the lowdown on science. We've demolished most natural oyster reefs. To rebuild them, we usually just dump flat rocks underwater. Sure, rocks offer a place to attach, but without hiding spots, baby oysters are easy prey. What's missing? Enter Melanie Bishop and team at Macquarie University. They studied how wild oysters build their cities. The team 3D printed 16 reefs.

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1: I can't tell you what's worse. Can a song save the world? Jesse Wells' music calls out the powerful, but he says that's not enough to fix things.
2: Folks say that protest music brings about change. I don't really see it that way. I think that it's the people and their individual actions that make change.
1: Jesse Wells performs live and talks about his new album, Masks Off, on the next World Cafe.
3: The tale is older than the tellers. 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

0: This is NPR News. I can't
1: tell you what's worse. Can a song save the world? Jesse Wells' music calls out the powerful, but he says that's not enough to fix things.
2: Folks say that protest music brings about change. I don't really see it that way. I think that it's the people and their individual actions that make change.
1: Jesse Wells performs live and talks about his new album, Masks Off, on the next World Cafe.

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1: I can't tell you what's worse.
2: Can a song save the world? Jesse Wells' music calls out the powerful, but he says that's not enough to fix things.
3: Folks say that protest music brings about change. I don't really see it that way. I think that it's the people and their individual actions that make change.
2: Jesse Wells performs live and talks about his new album, Masks Off, on the next World Cafe.
4: 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That's coming up right after the news.

got the blues and feels discouraged, and has nothing else but trouble all his life. Well, he's just an honest man like any other, living in a world of aggravating strife. And if he's sick and tired of life and takes to drinking,

The Jayhawks, little gospel music from the Jayhawks up above my head. Of course, Mark Olson was married to Victoria Williams. We listened to Victoria before that with You Are Loved. Joan Baez doing one that John Hiatt wrote called Through Your Hands, and started that off with Willie Watson from the Folk Singer album Always Lift Him Up and Never Knock Him Down. I'm Mike Olson. You're listening to Into the Music here on Prairie Public, your news, music, and information service. Here's Chris Christopherson.

didn't hurt. And the beer I had for breakfast wasn't bad, so I

Sunday morning coming down. It's coming down all over the place. Look at that.

Johnny Cash sitting in with the Avett Brothers on that one. Just one too many mornings and 1,000 miles behind. Chris Christopherson got that started. You're listening to Into the Music here on Prairie Public. Here's Sean Marshall.

0: That's Madeline Peyrou right there performing Bob Dylan's You're Gonna Make Me Lonesome When You Go. The Water Boys doing Girl of the North Country, and started that off with the Sean Marshall and Mr. Tambourine Man. I'm Mike Olson. You're listening to Into the Music here on Prairie Public.
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Very talented fellow. That's Jackie Green right there. And honey, I've been thinking about you, Jackie Green. Here's the old Crow Medicine Show on Into the Music.

Oh, yeah, Bob Dylan right there. You ain't going nowhere. Happy Trom strumming the banjo. Fun stuff. I'm Mike Olson. You're listening to Into the Music here on Prairie Public. They're coming out of the Twin Cities. Here are the Cactus Blossoms.

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2: I can't tell you what's worse. The message was terse. Outright white supremacists or America first. I think the bus sell merch.
3: Jesse Wells writes songs about right now, the moment that we're in. 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And that might make you feel something instantly. And that is fine with Jesse. 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
4: You can't write a song like you're playing chess or something like that. 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
3: 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I'm Raina Duras. This is World Cafe. 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Going back now to a track from 1984 out of Scotland. This is The Blue Nile. Stay.

This is World Cafe. I'm Raina Duras. These days, when songwriter Jesse Wells posts a clip of himself playing a song on acoustic guitar to his social media, it's seen by millions of his adoring followers. Over the past few years, since he started sharing videos of him playing his socially conscious songs online, often shot out in the woods near his home in Arkansas, Jesse Wells has become a legitimate sensation. He started playing guitar when he was a kid. He first appeared on The Cafe back in 2018 with his band at the time, simply called Wells. But there was a period of time after he moved back to Arkansas from a stint in Nashville where he questioned whether or not he should even be making music at all. He'll get into that coming up and talk about the moment he realized he did need to make music. And we'll talk about his new album, Masks Off. From that album, here's a bit of the title track. I can't.

0: existence of a... You just heard a clip of the title track from the latest album from Jesse Wells. That's called Masks Off on World Cafe. I'm Raina Duras. Jesse Wells is my guest today. Jesse, welcome back to the World Cafe.
1: Hey, thanks for having me. It's been a minute.
0: I'm so happy to have you. I love this record. Why did you choose that song to open the album and to make it the title track?
1: It seemed apt. It seemed a good opening for the rest of the ideas that would be dispersed through the record. That was kind of lead with the chaos that you that you're seeing every day, and which the chaos is kind of a tool to keep you so distracted that you can't even really you can't even spend long enough on one idea to know that any one thing is ridiculous.
0: Yeah. I think it can be a challenge for artists to write music that touches on politics or things that are happening in the world without coming off as trite or cliche. You managed to avoid that in your music. How do you approach writing about the news? What is your sort of philosophy behind writing that
1: you
0: stuff?
1: You are a witness. You are mostly agnostic. And instead of listening to somebody's opinion or ideas that they have about something that has happened, you try to figure out what exactly has happened. What is the epicenter? What is the event that has led to 50 different talking heads to espouse their take on it? And then you find that one central point, and then you say it.
0: Yeah. You know, people have a tendency to call your music protest music. Do you see it as protest music?
1: People got to call things something. They need names. They need to organize it. They need to place it in their mind someplace where they feel like it belongs. Mm-hmm. Folks say that maybe protest music brings about change and stuff, but I don't really see it that way. I think that change brings around music, and change brings around art, and that the songs are just a symptom of a greater ill, and it's the people and their individual actions that make change.
0: We're going to hear you perform a song now, and then we'll come back and talk some more. What can you tell us about the first song you're going to play for us, Meet the New Swamp?
1: Same as the old swamp.

0: perform live for the World Cafe. Meet the Swamp from my guest today, Jesse Wells. I'm Raina Duras. Jesse, you, even before this interview started, you were sitting there strumming your guitar. It seems so natural. It almost seems like an extension of your body at this point. But when you started, I understand you actually had no idea how a guitar worked. Could you tell us about those early days learning to play guitar?
1: Yeah. I bought one. Money I'd saved up when I was probably about 10. And grandma would give us, I think, like $5 an A on a report card. And so 3 report cards go by and you got about $60 or so. And they sold guitars at Walmart, little First Act brand ones. And I think it was $62, maybe 70-something cents. And I got it, and I got it home, and I had never really seen anybody play a guitar. So I thought the only way to really change the sound of a string was to just turn the tuning pegs. I thought the Beatles were turning their tuning pegs really quickly and broke a lot of strings on it real quick. Of course, I didn't know really what to do about it. Nobody in my family played, or I don't remember anybody even coming back there and seeing how I was doing with it. I put it away. I was still just a kid. And then we moved down into the River Valley in Arkansas. I had the guitar and I would still plink around on it. And the neighbor down the road saw me with it. He's an older gentleman. He had 2 mules. They were named Bill and Hillary. And he drove like a 1952 Chevy that he had. Anyway, that's besides the point. But

0: he came down and he told me that he would show me how to tune it and how to play. And he showed me how to play Camptown Races and other little melodies and how to put my fingers on the fretboard. And once I had gone down and played a little with him, I was, you know, I was toast. I just played it nonstop from probably 12 or 13 years old until just a moment ago.
1: If you're just joining us, my guest on World Cafe today is Jesse Wells. So you're this kid playing music in Arkansas. Could you tell us about the town that you grew up in? You sort of painted the picture of this old man down the road with his old truck, these mules. What was it like growing up there?
0: I thought it was really nice. It feels like all of being a kid was learning how to write cursive, long division, and fishing. I'd lived so far out that I didn't necessarily have a lot of people to play with or anything like that. So it was very much like build a fort, play by yourself and make believe and that sort of thing. It's romantic now. At the time, it was mundane. Yeah.
1: Was there a place where you could see music or go play it as you got older? When, like, if you were in school, you were all in a band with your friends.
0: We didn't go to concerts or anything like that. But the school band had a drum set. Mm-hmm. And so me and my buddies, you know, we would all play on it and we would set up in the gym for every little pep rally, every opportunity we had. And then there was a barbecue restaurant downtown and they would let us go down there and we just played blues music. It was, we had a little group called the Stimulus Package, which I got a real kick out of. That was, in the zeitgeist at the time. I think that was probably around 06, 07, 08, something like that.
1: We're going to hear you play another live song now. It's called Won't You Come Out Tonight. Where are you taking us in this song?
0: I guess we're going to Ozark. But that's the thing is, like, I wrote it up in Estes Park. And I was out there on Halloween, and they closed down all the shops, and all the kids got into a parade, and the shop owners were handing out candy. Such a kick out of it. You realize all these mountain towns are special and have their little differences, but they're all the same. And it reminded me of being a kid. And I wrote this tune just about being in love in a mountain town. Yeah.
1: Here's Jesse Wells performing Won't You Come Out Tonight live for World Cafe.

0: performing a song from his new album, Masks Off. That was Jesse Wells with Won't You Come Out Tonight, live for World Cafe. My name is Raina Duras, hanging out with Jesse today on the show. A few years ago, you started filming yourself performing in the woods in Arkansas, and those videos and those songs started getting a lot of listeners, gaining a lot of traction. How did you first think about approaching sharing your music on social media?
1: Saw a lot of other folks doing it, and I thought, I'll do that.
0: Fair enough.
1: It seemed like the new format. It seemed like the way you go about it. So,
0: what was your reaction when you started to see these songs were resonating with people?
1: Initially, it's like, oh God, I can't watch. So I didn't, and I don't, but it did tell me to write more and to do more. And so that's what I did.
0: You have written a lot. I mean, over the last 2 years, I think you've put out 8 full-length albums. What happened in 2024 to spur this rush of creativity?
1: You know, I had played music all my life and moved to Arkansas, back to Arkansas after I'd been away in Nashville for about 7 years. And I wasn't playing any music at all and was really trying to give it up.
0: Why?
1: Because I thought if I could really scrape it off of myself, then I could see what life would be like without it. I thought maybe it was blurring my vision in some way. Maybe that wasn't what I was supposed to do. And to be doing it all the time was keeping me from doing something that I was made to do or something like that, you know. Then my old man had a heart attack and open heart surgery, and it was all real quick, you know. It's like February 19th, I think, 24. And I was up there in the hospital sitting next to him, and there's a reminder right just beside you that life is very short. I thought, boy, if he dies, I knew him for, as an adult, all of what, 9 years or something, you know? That's all you get to know people for. Life's awful short. And for some reason, and I don't know how the book came to me, and I don't know why I had a hold of it, but I did. I had the Woody Guthrie biography, and I thought, well, this guy knows how to live life. Maybe this is what I'm supposed to be doing right now. So I left there, not really sure if he was going to make it or not, and kind of accepted if he hadn't. I played out that scenario in my head and was trying to get cool with it. Be like, all right, this is what the future would be with your father dead. What on earth would you do with your time after that point? It's like, well, try very hard to do something. So the song started just kind of seeping out. If you really have something in you, you can't really help it from coming out, you know? You can try to quit music or whatever, but you'll be driving down the road and you'll end up making up songs and stuff. They just start coming out by accident, and then, you know, well, you're terminal, and you got to do it. Now, luckily, Dad survived and everything. It's A-okay. But that was kind of the Damascus moment or whatever, you know?
0: I'm glad your dad's okay.
1: Yeah, me too.
0: To give folks an idea of just how fast this happened, you bought a guitar on the way home from the hospital, right?
1: Yeah, I didn't need that guitar. I had a lot of guitars, but I like them. And so I went and grabbed that one. It was an emotional purchase. Yeah.
0: I'm talking to Jesse Wells, and in just a minute, he'll get into how he writes and into the songwriter who inspired him to have a sense of humor in his lyrics. That's next on World Cafe.
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1: Welcome back. It is World Cafe. I'm Raina Duras, joined by Jesse Wells today, who has a new album called Masks Off.
2: So take us into your songwriting process a bit. What does it look like when you're writing a song?
3: I have a lot of tunes going at any one time. Some of them, especially like a topical tune, it'll be a whole lot of research trying to get, as I said earlier, like down to the center, down to the epicenter. Why is everybody talking? Not what is everybody talking, why is everybody talking?
2: What does that research look like? Is it?
3: It means a whole lot of tabs on your browser and just digging through public creating, digging through a bunch of garbage to get to the point, taking in all that information and writing rhymes all along the way, I suppose. The best ones always come when you're not trying. The refrain will come to you when you didn't need it or want it or anything. You're just trying to check out at the grocery store, and that hits you, and it's like, I've got to hurry home. Those moments are like, I'm having an emergency. Other times I can't write anything, and that's also an emergency. But yeah, you keep quite a few tunes going at a time, and they're like pans on the stove or something, cooking all sorts of stuff at different temperatures, and things get done at certain times and you start other things. Yeah.
2: I know that in addition to musicians, you were also influenced by the comedian Mitch Hedberg. And a lot of your songs are very funny. And I'm thinking of the song Domestic Error on the new album, where it almost sounds like there's a callback to Hedberg's joke. I used to do drugs. I still do.
3: But I used to do.
2: Yeah. I'm going to play a clip of that right now.

0: So how do you think about using humor in songs to add clarity or to, you know, approach stuff that is sometimes pretty heavy?
1: Guthrie said, if you got something to say and it might be a bit provocative, that you can say it and duck or say it with a big smile. And maybe nobody will hit you, you know. I think sugar helps the medicine go down. And I like to laugh. A song can just be a whole row of punchlines. Why not? And so that's where a tune like Domestic Error gets you.
0: There's a song on your new album called Techno Pagans. We're going to hear you play it next. It gets into Silicon Valley and tech and AI.
1: Yeah.
0: And I want to ask you, as a creative person and a prolific songwriter, what is your view on AI and the way it's being sold to us right now?
1: Yeah. I guess it is being sold to us. I kind of thought that we were being sold to it. It's backwards looking. It takes on your data sets and uses that to make derivative content instead of humans making progress forward content, making something out of nothing. It still needs fuel to make things. We don't much. We can't much help. I think if humans have anything that they're supposed to do, it's probably to create things. And I don't mean that everybody is a fine artist or something like that. I don't, like I've said this before, but I mean it a great deal. Is some folks make spreadsheets and some folks make tables and some folks make wondrous theories and some people make paintings and other people make songs, and we're just supposed to be making something. And if you want to find the places where people have either relinquished or have had the ability to create things taken away from them, are some of the most miserable places on the planet. And those places are working and laboring and laboring for your life. And absolutely no shade to anybody, because we all have to work. Listen, I understand that, and that's pragmatic and stuff, but when you essentially become some servant to a company or totally beholden to your manager at the McDonald's, then you've had the ability to really create probably taken away from you by a situation a lot bigger than yourself. Back to your AI question, though. How do I feel about AI? I am slow to get upset about maybe some of the things that I hear folks upset about. There's a lot of anxiety about being replaced, artists being replaced, jobs being replaced. I said on that first record, everything that can be replaced will be replaced, and that's how it's been since the dawn of time. There's nobody running a switchboard down at AT&T anymore connecting calls. That job's gone. There's hardly any farriers shoeing horses, and we're certainly not riding horses to our engagements around the town and stuff. And so the horse lost its job, you know, and the saddle maker and the tack wear maker. Things will be replaced, but I don't see how AI could really replace human art. We are so flawed and inconsistent and complicated. How could that be recreated? Mm-hmm. And it's what, whether we know it or not, it's what we love about one another when we look at art.
0: Jesse Wells is my guest on World Cafe. He's going to perform his song Techno Pagans next. Is there anything you'd like to tell us before we hear you play it?
1: This tune, it's kind of a spiritual movement going on and has been going on, like in Silicon Valley. You see leaders in that industry, someone like Peter Thiel going around doing lectures on the Antichrist, saying that environmentalists, Luddites, people like Greta Thunberg are Antichrist, demons. When wouldn't you think what's more dangerous for humanity is to continue to allow artificial intelligence grow at a rate faster than human cognizance? You do not know what you're doing. But to admit that you don't know what you're doing, that would hurt shares. This tune is probably chapter one or chapter two of my getting through it, my trying to wrap my head around it. There's a bit of resignation in this tune, but it may not be that way forever. So.

0: You're listening to World Cafe. I'm Raina Duras, and my guest today is Jesse Wells. You just heard him performing a song, Techno Pagans, from his new album, Masks Off. You are very straightforward in your songs. You directly sing about things. Are you ever worried about, or do you ever think about negative reactions you might get from people when you're writing?
1: You can't write a song like you're playing chess or something like that. You shouldn't be writing a song thinking about second and third wave reactions to a song. All you can really do is make the art as it comes out and as it's true to you. Otherwise, you'll get caught up in making something for somebody else. And it's not even, you're not even actually making it for somebody else. You're making it for somebody else that you've imagined. Mm-hmm. So that person would be probably very critical the way the mind works. You know, you would make up the anti whatever you are, you know, and then you would be trying to write to that imaginary figure. That sounds like it's not fun. And so you just write exactly as it comes to you. Maybe folks will get upset, and maybe folks will be really glad. It doesn't much matter, because you're just doing your thing. Like, that's all. You just have to keep going. So
0: the last song that you're going to play for us is a song that you've said, I guess it's a song about being me. Huh. Tell us a bit about this and not some other way.
1: Yeah, I guess this one's a little self-indulgent. I just wrote it. I did a terrible thing and I wrote how I felt.
0: Awful.
1: I know, real rotten.
0: How dare you?
1: And lo and behold, it can be cryptic or complicated. We contain multitudes. So, kind of talking about things that that are uncomfortable, and how at the end of the day things are just what they are, and you get to be okay with that or not, but you'll probably live a little longer if you would be okay with it. Yeah.
0: Live for World Cafe, Jesse Wells, This and Not Some Other Way.

0: Jesse Wells performing This and Not Some Other Way live for World Cafe. That's a song from his new album, Masks Off. Jesse has been my guest today. It's been so, so great having you here, Jesse. Thank you so much.
1: Yeah, thanks for having me.
0: I'm Raina Duras, back in a moment with more World Cafe.

Before that quick break here on World Cafe, you heard a session with Jesse Wells. His new album, Masks Off, is becoming one of my favorites of the year, I think. You can watch that whole performance and conversation on video. I recommend that you do because it's even more powerful to see him play those songs. And he's got such an interesting presence. For the first half of the interview, I don't think he actually looked at me once. He just looked straight ahead with his hair over his eyes, thinking. Jesse Wells. You can find that worldcafe.org. You can also find it on our YouTube, youtube.com/worldcafe. 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

0: Prince and the Revolution, capping off this hour of World Cafe with Pop Life. Thank you again to Jesse Wells for being my guest today. And thank you to World Cafe senior producer Kimberly Janod for her work on that session. Also, thank you to our affiliate stations all across the country who bring you this show and the whole team here at World Cafe who make it. We produce it at WXPN at the University of Pennsylvania in Philadelphia. I'm Raina Duras. 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
0: This time of year, your air conditioner might be one of the most precious things in your life. The humble AC unit gets a nod in this new song from Wild Pink. You'll hear that track from Wild Pink along with new music from Kevin Morby.
4: And time paints a picture now. The world will eclipse you now. And when you fall, you get back up and run.
0: From Goose.
5: Can you feel it? Rapture rising up. Will it be enough? Will it be enough?
0: And you'll hear a track from the upcoming new album from Nicole Atkins. All those tunes and more on the way. I'm Raina Duras, and this is World Cafe. I will tell you more about that new Nicole Atkins album in just a few minutes. But when I was reading about it, I had to do a little bit of a double take when I saw that your next artist here is going to be a guest on the record. I can't wait to hear what that sounds like. It's Chris Isaak, Wicked Game.

Hey, I'm Raina Duras. You're listening to World Cafe. And the last time we heard from Nicole Atkins was during the pandemic. I think her 2020 album, Italian Ice. She is back. Her new album is coming in September. It'll be called Drama. And it's coming out on Chris Isaak's Wicked Game Records label. She's the first artist Chris Isaak has signed to his label. He's also going to sing a duet with Nicole on the album. So something to look forward to. Right now, we have this song as a sneak peek. When the Night Falls, new Nicole Atkins on World Cafe.

0: That is Kevin Morby with Javelin. And a lot of the songs on his new album, Little Wide Open, like that one, paint vivid, beautiful pictures of the Midwest. Coming up, a performance of a song that does the same for the South on Live from the Archives on World Cafe.
1: Hi, I'm Danielle Webster, and I'm from a small town in North Dakota. So community is pretty important to me. And so is knowing the scoop. Like about Phyllis's sauerkraut dinner coming up on Saturday in the church basement, or the local theater group's production this summer, that kind of thing. 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

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Maybe you're even listening on South Carolina Public Radio or WNCW in North Carolina. But if you aren't, even if you're somewhere else, that is where you'll go for the next 3.5 minutes. I'm Raina. This is Live from the Archives. Your set today starts with a live performance from Mary Chapin Carpenter. This is I Am a Town, recorded live for World Cafe.

0: from their new album, Big Modern, that is Good to Be from Goose. 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

An air conditioner might seem like maybe a silly thing to reference in a song, but if you live in a part of the country where an air conditioner is necessary, especially in July, you will understand why someone might feel so strongly about it that they'd include it in their lyrics. Brandon Durr is with you here on World Cafe. John Ross of Wild Pink is from New York City, where that AC unit has probably been working very hard. Here's Wild Pink, Box Store, new on World Cafe.

from The Replacements, Can't Hardly Wait. Now, sometimes it can be kind of hard to make out all the lyrics in a song from Broken Social Scene. There's a lot going on. But if you listen carefully to this one, you can hear Feist singing these words of wisdom. If you try to do it all will leave you. If you try to steal the beat will steal you. Think on that. Broken Social Scene, 7-4 Shoreline on World Cafe.

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2: 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And from the Prairie Public Newsroom, I'm Todd McDonald with your midday update. Governor Kelly Armstrong is directing all U.S. and North Dakota flags to be flown at half-staff in honor of U.S. Senator Lindsey Graham. The Republican from South Carolina passed away Saturday. Governor Armstrong is also encouraging homeowners and businesses to do the same. The request goes until 6 p.m. Saturday of this week. The entire state of North Dakota is currently under an extreme heat warning. Matt Johnson is a meteorologist with the National Weather Service in Bismarck. He says marginal relief should arrive later this week.
3: So the temperatures will begin to trend down starting tomorrow. They'll still be hot, so we're still going to see temperatures up and around 100 degrees in the southwest, maybe even down to 103 degrees. And that will continue into Wednesday as well. And then Thursday, we might start to see temperatures drop below 100 degrees into the upper 90s. Well, the northern half of the state will likely sit around the 80s just to kind of get this cold front that kind of sags across the northern half of the state, cooling them down, but keeping the southern half fairly warm. And this pattern, these above-normal temperatures look to continue into the weekend. However, they will drop back down into the lower 90s. So you're not seeing hundreds anymore, but you're still seeing above-normal temperatures in the 90s.
2: Johnson says no major precipitation is forecast for this week. And he says folks should stay inside, stay hydrated to avoid any heat-related illness. North Dakota's Department of Public Instruction has received an education innovation grant. It's being used to implement artificial intelligence to help young students with reading skills. Brenda Ermentrout is an assistant director with the DPI's Office of Academic Support. She says the Amira Learning Platform is an AI-based reading tutor that responds to the students' reading.
4: I can listen to them one-on-one and then provide feedback and specific corrections to their reading as if they were reading one-to-one with an adult.
2: Ermentrout says this is aimed at more rural schools.
4: Focused on those, you know, buildings that have lower numbers of staff, lower numbers of people for that fluency practice.
2: Ermentrout says the research project will help support teachers in using the AI tool.
4: Studying if the teachers receive more instruction on how to use the online support, do the students have better outcomes with this online product?
2: Ermentrout says DPI is in the planning phase for a pilot year, identifying schools, setting up protocol, and finding willing teachers. And advocates for unhoused people in North Dakota are hopeful a landmark federal housing bill, which just became law, will help the state address its growing housing crisis. Judith Ruiz Branch has details.
5: The bipartisan 21st Century Road to Housing Act aims to boost supply while limiting ownership by private equity firms. Chandler Esslinger with the Fargo-Moorhead Coalition to End Homelessness says key provisions like streamlining housing voucher inspections and grant expansions to incentivize development will be especially helpful for rural states like North Dakota.
6: This is a tool in the toolbox that's up to our communities to make lemonade out of it, but I think it really does offer some unique opportunities to cut red tape, give communities more tools to meet the needs and to support the continuum of housing that's required for a healthy housing ecosystem.
5: Esslinger says every county in North Dakota has been affected by evictions, and housing experts project a shortage of 15,000 units over the next 10 years. She stresses the state needs a variety of choices in order for people to have access to housing that meets their needs. Esslinger notes that about half of housing units need to be affordable for people with the low lowest incomes. She says that segment of the population is growing faster than any other demographic in the state. She adds that while the law is a good first step, there is also a need for investments in behavioral health services, healthcare access, and employment to support long-term housing stability for residents.
6: We need to have the housing stock available in our communities if we want there to be decreased rates of homelessness. That is an important component, but there's many other things that communities and individuals need in order to be stable. It is a combination of efforts that are required.
5: Esslinger praises North Dakota for significantly increasing investment in homeless grants and incentives to help fill gaps that support developers in building low-income housing. Available state data shows a little more than 4,800 people have received services for homelessness so far this year. A total of about 6,200 people received those services in 2025. For Prairie News Service, I'm Judith Ruiz Branch.
2: And again, the entire state of North Dakota currently under an extreme heat warning. Not only are we expecting highs of the 90s to maybe 105 degrees, the humidity that goes with that will raise heat index values in the upper 90s to near 110 degrees. Stay cool, stay hydrated, and try to stay in the shade or indoors.

Yeah, Dwight Yoakam doing one. Gnarls Barkley did a great version of that, of course, originally recorded by Queen. It's just a crazy little thing called love. What are you going to say? Here's Rob Mallow and the Mavericks with Nicole Atkins on Into the Music.

El Mariachi El Bronx, the name of that group. And, you know, some guys send out a dozen roses on Valentine's Day. Yeah, he had to send out 48. Mr. Cranky, before that, fell into a ring of fire. Oh, no, what have I done? You'd heard from Ron Mallo and Tricia Yearwood with Something Stupid. Yeah. You're tuned to Prairie Public. I'm Mike Olson. Flaco just passed on a couple of days ago. Here's the great Flaco Jimenez with his friend Ry Cooter.

finally settled down. And I got me a little old job, 65 Fairlane 4. And every Friday night I'd go down and I'd cash my paycheck down at the grocery store. Oh, they had a little girl working in there. Oh, she must have been about 17. Lord, she was the cutest thing that I had ever seen up till that time. Yeah, it's the same old story. It wasn't too very long before we had fallen deeply in love. I knew it was wrong. So, one night I said, baby, we're gonna have to stop this thing right here. Or my woman's gonna cut my throat from ear to ear. You understand me? Tearful supplication. She looked up in my face. I could feel her heart was breaking. As these sad words she did say, you should have told me you was married, baby. And she pulled out her 45. Let me have it right smack

That is Tom Russell right there. And, boy, things just haven't been the same since Sinatra played Juarez. Heard one that Frank Sinatra used to do. The Texas Tornado is doing it for us. Doug Somm, Flacco, Augie Meyer, and Freddie Fender. South of the Border, down Mexico Way. Here are the Hacienda Brothers, Chris Gaffney and Dave Gonzalez, the Hacienda Brothers, on Into the Music.

Oh, yeah, there's a little soul music for you. That is a group called War, coming out of Oakland, playing that all-day music. Chris Gaffney and Lucinda Williams teamed up on a great version, originally recorded by the Intruders, called Cowboys to Girls. Yeah, fun stuff. A little Philly soul there. Country style. Hacienda Brothers got it started. One that Ivory Joe Hunter had the big hit with, Since I Met You, Baby. I'm Mike Olson. You're listening to Into the Music here on Prairie Public. Let's hear a little Latin soul for you from the group called Mallow.

D'Angelo right there, just feel like making love from his great record called Voodoo. El Chicano before that, thinking back about that brown-eyed girl. He had started it off with the group Malo and Suavecito. I'm Mike Olson. You're listening to Into the Music here on Prairie Public. Hope you're enjoying the music. Yeah, play a little of that neo-soul music for you. Here is Leon Bridges.

Miles Davis in the band right there. That's All Blues. Leon Bridges got that started, the song that broke him out called Bad, Bad News. I'm Mike Olson. You're listening to Into the Music here on Prairie Public.

written by Ani DeFranco. That group is So Live. That's one called That Joyful Girl. Really nice. Here's So Live doing what they do. This one called Doing Something.

That is Tower of Power. That is from a classic record called Back to Oakland. Hey, don't change horses in the middle of the stream. Don't you know that? You haven't been out riding horseback too much. You don't change horses in the middle of the stream, right? Let's hear some more from Tower of Power. That's such a great record. This is an instrumental. They were a great funk band. This is one called Squib Cakes. Here's Tower of Power.

That is Brenton Wood. That is some fun stuff right there. You're putting the oogum boogum on me. Sonnet Star before that with blah, blah, blah, blah, blah. Yes. Let's go down to New Orleans. Here's Robert Parker.

0: That is Paul Sabar and the Milwaukeeans right there. Fun record, that is. We listen to what called That Unhinged Thing. I've been hanging with That Unhinged Thing. Robert Parker kicked it off and one called Barefoot, and we've been doing all kinds of things. Hanging with That Unhinged Thing. I'm Mike Olson. You're listening to Into the Music here on Prairie Public.
1: Sugarfoot called me last night. He said his girl called him. She said, can I come over? She said, yeah.

That's Black Joe Lewis and the Honey Bears right there. Great song from them. That one called Sugarfoot. Here's Stevie Ray Vaughan on Into the Music.

and breathe. Pete Anderson, before that, Pete's an ace guitar player, produced many records with Dwight Yoakam and played lead guitar in his band for years. That was one from one of Pete's own recordings. We listened to the Dog Bone Shuffle and kicked it off with Stevie Ray Vaughan and My Pride and Joy. I'm Mike Olson. You're listening to Into the Music here on Prairie Public. Here's Lake Street Dive.

Yeah, if you're going to talk about me when I'm gone, just remember, I was a good kisser. That's Lake Street Dive right there. You're listening to Into the Music here on Prairie Public, your news, music, and information service.

0: to get up and do my thing.
1: Go ahead.
0: I want to get into it, man, you know.
1: Go ahead.
0: Like a sex machine, man.
1: Yeah.
0: Moving, doing it, you know.
1: Yeah.
0: Can I count it off?
1: Go ahead.
0: One, two, three.

0: Where's that confounded bridge?
1: I don't know. I haven't seen it. I have no idea where it is. That's Led Zeppelin and what called the Crunge. There's a salute to James Brown. James wants to be a sex machine. He's feeling good. Heard from the Tom Tom Club in that set as well with "You Sexy Thing." Here's Janelle Monáe.
2: Dance,

Oh, yeah, that is Los Lobos. That is dirty, isn't it? Mossy Mossy is the name of that. That's from the record Colossal Head. Little salute to Santana. U2 before that with one called Vertigo. And kicked it off with Janelle Monáe and Dance Apocalyptic. Hey, it's going to be a crazy night. Selwyn Birchwood says, hey, don't even call an ambulance.

And you knew it was going to be a wild night out. That is Rye Cooter. That one called Riding with the Blues. Jimmy Thackeray and the Drivers before that, introduced by one Theron X. Selwyn Birchwood started it off. That's from his Alligator recording. Hey, don't call. No ambulance, no need. Don't even bother. Here's Los Straitjackets. This is one called Teen Beast.

Hey, put that record on.

Yeah, hot stuff. That's Elin Jewell. She's just shaking all over. Elin Jewell, great performance. CeCe Adcock before that. Arthur Alexander first recorded that one called Sally Sue Brown. Sally Sue Brown is back in town. CeCe Adcock. Nick Corran, he is going to a real rock party, and it's going to be quite the affair, no doubt. Began the set with Los Straitjackets and Teen Beast, Eddie Angel and Los Straitjackets. I'm Mike Olson. You're listening to Into the Music here on Prairie Public. Here's Bill Haley and his comments. Bye all.

0: All right.
1: All right. I like that. Jimmy Vaughn right there, the Jimmy Vaughn Trio. That is one called Cleo's Mood. Junior Walker and the All-Stars had the original on that. Bill Haley and his Comets before that. Hey, dim the lights, would you? I'd like a little atmosphere. Oh, no kidding. Fun stuff. He's been playing the blues for a long time. Here's Elvin Bishop and his big fun trio. Hey, something smells funky around here.

The great Howlin' Wolf, Chester Burnett, right there. And who's been talking anyway? Nick Moss before that. And hey, there's a note on the door. What was that all about? Patty Griffin said, I smell a rat. That's when Big Mama Thornton used to do. And hey, there's something smelling funky around here. Yeah, I know that. That's Elvin Bishop and his big fun trio starting us off. Samantha Fish has been on a roll lately. She was working with the Detroit Cobras when she recorded this one.

Oh, yeah, I got that crazy mixed-up baby. I don't know what to make out of her. It's a little dangerous. Samantha Fish before that with You'll Never Change. You're never going to change. Oh, dear. Here's Shannon Shaw. This is one called Freddy's and Teddy's.

Oh, yeah, it's hard to find a $30 Rube anymore. There's a few around, though. Chris Isaak, before that, checking into that Blue Hotel. Shannon Shaw was there. That's one called Freddy's and Teddy's. Oh, man. Here are the last Shadow Puppets on Into the Music.

The last Shadow Puppets and My Mistakes Were Made for You. Oh, man, you better watch out. You're going to end up in that blue hotel that Chris Isaak checked into, that heartbreak hotel. You better watch out. Here's Shannon McNally.

Yeah, that's Shannon McNally right there. Jumpin' version of The Stuff You Gotta Watch, first recorded by Muddy Waters. Right there. Hey, that's The Stuff You Gotta Watch.

Man, don't you know you can't lose what you never had? Originally recorded by one Muddy Waters, McKinley Morganfield. Yeah, his real name is Chester Burnett, better known as the Howlin' Wolf.

The Mike Bloom Band out of Canada. She can really rattle your cage sometimes, can't she? Audra May and The Real Thing before that, and started that off with George Thorogood. Bo Diddley made the original on that one. Who do you love? Who do you love, anyway? You're listening to Into the Music here on Prairie Public. I'm Mike Olson. Great to have you along this afternoon. We got a lot of great music in store. Here's Nikki Lane.

Hi, I'm Martin Zeller and the Gear Daddies are doing that one. Prince, the hit, that little red Corvette you got. Checkpoint before that, those were the Rank Strangers. Oh, what's that up ahead there? Nikki Lane, hey, it's always the right time to do the wrong thing. That's what Nikki says. Margot Price, well, she probably agrees. Here's Margot.

I had no need to worry about those kind of things. No, that's Margot Price. Margot got a rude awakening one weekend, though. She ran into a light pole and, well, it kind of crashed into her car and she ended up in jail. She found this song there, though. Here's Margot Price and The Weekender.

Yeah, just a dead end angel. Those are the Jayhawks. Yeah, that's a, you wake up feeling like a dead end angel. Wake up in jail. That's not good. Merrigal Price with one called The Weekender. Really, what you feel like is the world's greatest loser. Here's Merrigal Price.

Margo Price with The World's Greatest Loser, recorded live at the Ryman down in Nashville. Logan Ledger has been doing shows with Margo Price playing guitar. He's got a fine record out on his own. It's starting to take off, I think. Here's one called Starlight. Here's Logan Ledger on Into the Music.

Yeah, that's Logan Ledger right there. T-Bone Burnett produced that first record for Logan, put together a great sound. He also gave him that song. T-Bone Burnett wrote that song. Here's T-Bone Burnett's version. He teamed up with Roseanne Cash for this one.

That is Kenny Vaughan right there doing one that Johnny Cash wrote and first recorded, that Train of Love. It's coming down the tracks. It's carrying a lot of people, but it ain't carrying my baby back. Oh, no. She's moving on. That was Roseanne Cash before that. That was a song that Johnny wrote up, a list of 100 songs that he thought were essential listening for Roseanne, and that was one of them. T-Bone Burnett and Roseanne Cash started off, I'm going to get over this someday. I hope so. You're listening to Into the Music here on Prairie Public. I'm Mike Olson. It's good to have you along. Oh, man, he's got the blues. Dave Spector knows about the blues. He's got the Bluebird Blues on Into the Music.

I tell you, man, he's low down. He's got the Bluebird Blues. Dave Spector and Barkin' Bill Smith. The Bluebird Bill Blues on Into the Music. I'm Mike Olson. You're listening to Into the Music here on Prairie Public, your news, music, and information service. Here's Todd Snyder.

0: Think about it, killer.
1: That's Brian Setzer right there. And that peroxide blonde and that hopped up Model Ford. Sounds like fun. Brian's ready for it. Brian Setzer, that's from a tribute to Sun Records. He sent that one out to the killer. Imelda May, before that, Johnny got a boom boom. Yeah, that's a bass guitar she's talking about right there. Sure it is. Todd Snyder started it off from Songs for the Daily Planet and one called Joe's Blues. I'm Mike Olson. You're listening to Into the Music here on Prairie Public. He knows how to rock it. Here's Wayne Hancock.

Yeah, that is a swinging guy. That's Junior Watson playing the guitar. Junior West Coast guitar player came up in the jump scene out there. That's one called The House Party Tonight. Junior Watson. Sounds like fun. Junior's got a brand new record that's really jumping. Wayne Hancock, he knows about jump blues. Let's have a party. Yeah, he's swinging away. Fun stuff. I'm Mike Olson. You're listening to Into the Music here on Prairie Public. Great to have you along. Of course, they all look to this guy. He's one of the great heroes of rock and roll, jump blues. What a character. Here's Big Joe.

That's Todd Snyder. Todd, you could be right. She's probably going to get you in trouble. That's Candy Kane before that. She's on a bender, Candy Kane. Oh, geez. Charlie Crockett, that's when the T-Bone Walker first recorded the T-Bone Shuffle. That taken from that little G&L's blues and boogie record that Charlie did. Fun stuff. I'm Mike Olson. You're listening to Into the Music here on Prairie Public. Hope you're enjoying the music. Let's stick with Todd Snyder. Todd. We'll go all the way back to his record Songs for the Day.

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1: We all suffer. We all go through hard stuff, like losing loved ones or having money problems or feeling like we just can't figure things out. And that might sound bad, but Canadian songwriter Boy Golden has been thinking about the fact that suffering is a way we are all connected, and maybe that can help us.
2: If we can base some of our empathy as empathetic people in just realizing that we're going to share a lot of suffering with those around us, maybe we can come to some better understanding of each other.
1: Coming up, Boy Golden talks about how the idea of suffering inspired music on his new album, Best of Our Possible Worlds. He also gets into some lighter stuff too, like this song and how he wrote it as the response to a challenge.
2: A friend of mine was like, I don't think you could make a cool sounding song with just A minor and E minor. And I was like, I think I could.
1: Boy Golden will perform it live along with others today. I'm Raina Duras. This is World Cafe. A long, tall, cool one might sound like a refreshing beverage, but it's not. It's a guy. Bruce Hornsby explains.

Oh, yeah, it sounds like a match made in heaven. Somewhere, anyway. That is Carrie Ann Hurst and Hayes Carl. Hey, I'll never find another like you, that's for sure. Todd Snyder before that. Hayes Carl and Todd Snyder, good friends. Todd, just an all right guy. Here's Doug Somm, Freddie Fender, Augie Meyer, and Flaco Jimenez, the Texas Tornadoes.

Hey, it's World Cafe. I'm Raina Duris. Do you have a friend or a loved one who you always go to for advice? That level-headed person in your life who can help you calm down, take a breath, and put things in perspective for you? Or maybe you are that person for other people. When you listen to Boy Golden in his music or in conversation, you might get the feeling that he is that guy people go to in his world. Coming up, songwriter Boy Golden, real name Liam Duncan, joins me to talk about his latest album, the Polaris Prize longlisted Best of Our Possible Lives, how it was inspired by Zen Buddhism, how we all suffer, and how we're all connected. But just like everyone else, he has his own big questions and self-doubts, and he writes about that stuff too. Our conversation is coming up, but first, Boy Golden performs a song from Best of Our Possible Lives that went to number one in his home country of Canada. This is Suffer, live for World Cafe.

0: Live for World Cafe, Suffer, from my guest today, Boy Golden. I'm Rena Duras. Boy Golden's latest album is called Best of Our Possible Lives, and he's here with me now. Welcome to World Cafe.
1: Thanks for having me.
0: I was talking to somebody recently about this, how it feels like everything costs like $50 now. Like you can't go out, you can't do anything without like spending $50 somehow. And you have that line in there, prices go up, they don't come down, cost $40 just to hang around. Was there a specific thing that triggered that line?
1: No, just going out and spending $40 on whatever. I don't know. I think just in that post-pandemic period, I mean, in my life, that was like the first like inflationary period that I'd ever lived through. And it was, I think a lot of this song came out of me sort of reflecting on that, reflecting on the choices it makes you have to make, and also seeing how people use it, like politicians use inflation to just blame, to send the blame straight up to usually to whoever is incumbent, right? That seemed to happen worldwide. And I just, as a younger person, I guess I'd never seen that before. And I thought it was interesting, but I also think that's happened since for a long time. Right. So,
0: Yeah. I mean, I definitely can relate to that. I felt it. I can feel it. Let's just say that.
1: Yeah.
0: Well, let's talk about the concept of suffering, because it's a big one in Buddhist teachings. And I know Zen Buddhism is something that you studied for a while now. How is that song connected to your readings and your study of Buddhism?
1: I mean, I pretty much just ripped it off from the First Noble Truth.
0: Well, tell us what that is for people who might not know.
1: Yeah, I mean, it's essentially suffering is part of life. Pain is unavoidable, and suffering is part of life. And there's a way out of suffering, and that's through presence. That's kind of the basics of it. If I had to do like a 20-second summary, that would be my 20-second summary. So I think that song just came out of really feeling and observing that in the world around me, just that people really were suffering out there on the street. I have friends who were suffering. I had a friend go through a bout of homelessness over the last like 2 years, which I tried my best to help with and whatever, but it was just like, it was horrible to watch people that I loved suffer, to watch people in my community suffer. And then the point I was trying to make with the song was really just that, like, suffering actually connects us more than we think. Like, the things that we love are kind of ephemeral and maybe based in some of our priors, but a lot of our suffering is going to be shared. So, like, even just the suffering of growing up and losing your childhood and maybe losing that person you once were, you know, that's the suffering that we're all going to go through. Losing people you love, just going through hardship, it's something we're all going to experience. So I think if we can base some of our empathy as empathetic people in just realizing that we're going to share a lot of suffering with those around us, maybe we can come to some better understanding of each other.
0: I mean, you have that line that we all suffer fighting our ordinary fight. And that idea of an ordinary fight, I found kind of interesting.
1: No one's ever commented on that line too, but I also find that idea interesting, because it's like, I think for me, I was maybe thinking of, like, I tend to like mythologize my own life in like through song and through my artist project. And even just, I just find that helpful. But really, like, a lot of our biggest fights are deeply ordinary, like losing a parent or a grandparent or a friend. It's like, these are some of the most impactful things that we're going to go through as people. And yet, we are all going to go through them. So there's a way in which they're ordinary fights to go through.
0: Are you somebody that your friends come to for advice a lot? I feel like you might be.
1: Yeah, sometimes. Yeah. Not like I'm some kind of sage or whatever. I also go to them for advice a lot.
0: I'm curious, what drew you to studying Buddhism?
1: Meditation first, like a very like sort of secular version of meditation back when I was a teenager. And then, but also I just like was really interested in all religions. I always have been. And so then I started doing, reading around it, and I ended up connecting a lot with Zen, but I, wouldn't say that I like practice that in a formal way these days. Yeah, I have, but not right now.
0: My guest today is Boy Golden on World Cafe. His new album is called Best of Our Possible Lives. Let's talk about your creative process here for a second, because we're going to hear another live performance. It's your song, Cowboy Dreams. Tell us a bit about writing this.
1: Okay. This one was kind of funny. I remember writing it. I was on my bed. I do this practice sometimes when I am too busy to like really write during the day. I will just try to write an idea at night before I go to bed. So I keep my guitar by my bed or whatever, and I just like try and write something. And I ended up writing that entire song that night, which was fun. And the reason why I wrote it in the first place was a friend of mine was like, I don't think you could make a cool sounding song with just A minor and E minor. And I was like, I think I could.
0: Man, there's nothing like someone saying, I don't think you can do this thing to make you want to do
1: exactly. So anyways, I did that. I had a ton of verses, way too many verses for it. And then I got together with my friend Kat Clyde, who is featured on that song. And between the two of us, we took all of those verses. There was probably 12 or 14 and turned them into just three and made the story a lot tighter and everything.
0: On World Cafe, here's Cowboy Dreams from Boy Golden, perform live.

0: A live performance recorded for World Cafe from Boy Golden. That was Mountain Road. And before that, Cowboy Dreams. Cowboy Dreams is from Boy Golden's latest album, Best of Our Possible Lives. Mountain Road is on his 2023 album for Jimmy. I'm Raina Duras, hanging out with Boy Golden today. And I want to talk about that song because I know it's a special one. And it is Pride Month right now while we're recording this. You released that song during Pride in 2023. And you made an Instagram post with that song when you released it, saying that Mountain Road was a song about coming out, and you talk about exploring your sexuality and your identity and not feeling completely comfortable or confident to be, in your words, truly proud of who I am. What was it like coming out publicly, especially when you felt like you still maybe had unanswered questions about yourself?
1: It was actually quite nice. People were really supportive. I'd already maybe most of my friends already knew this about me, and I certainly knew this about myself. And now I'm just happy to say I don't have any more questions. I have all the answers. No, I'm just kidding. But yeah, it felt nice just to be myself, and it opened a lot of conversations with other people who maybe felt similarly, but never felt like comfortable talking about it, especially maybe other men. And I thought that was a cool part about it. That was probably my favorite part about it, actually. I had some cool conversations with men that were like, you know, I kind of feel the exact same way. And
0: oh, really?
1: Yeah, it was interesting. And it sometimes happens at shows too. So that's cool. Yeah, I like that people like that song. It's one of my favorites for sure.
0: It's a gorgeous song. How did writing that song clarify things for you, or did it?
1: Yeah, it did.

0: actually, because that song is basically like just the story of a bit of a process of self-discovery for me. It starts with left who I was in the Blue Hills. The Blue Hills are the Blue Hills of Brandon, Manitoba. That's where I grew up. It's a mm-hmm. smaller city in Manitoba.
1: Second biggest city in Manitoba.
0: That's right. and then, so I left that person behind. I went to the big city, Toronto. Mm-hmm. I ended up coming back. And then I ended up, over the next few years, making a lot of trips on Mountain Road specifically, which is like this one very terrible, terribly maintained highway that I would take to go see my family. And then when I was really writing down this story, this is the kind of self-mythologizing thing I'm talking about. When I was writing that all down, it started to just feel more like a metaphor for coming home to like who I was as a person instead of just a literal telling of what was going on in my life.
1: My guest today is Boy Golden. His new album is called Best of Our Possible Lives. The title of the album and the title track were partly inspired by Kris Kristofferson's song, Best of All Possible Worlds. What was it about that phrase that caught your attention or sort of captured your imagination?
0: Yep, it's one of my favorite Kris Kristofferson songs. So I've always loved it. And the idea is a fun philosophical idea. Kind of old, it's been around 300 years, and I do just think it's an interesting idea, right? If God is omnipotent, omniscient, and benevolent, then this must be the best of all possible worlds. But then you look around and you go, really? Is this really the best we could do, right? So then it maybe seems like, oh, well, then one of those things has to be wrong. Or maybe you come full circle, which was kind of what I was doing in my song, and go like, well, despite all that, maybe we can still have a place in all this mess, and maybe we can still have, you know, make the best of our possible lives.
1: Yeah. I know you said in an interview that the title track, Best of Our Possible Lives, is the closest you came to a song on this album that you didn't want to have to put out.
0: Yeah, I mean, I think it has some stuff about how I sometimes feel in relationships that I wish I didn't feel that way, you know? Don't complicate my life. Maybe the way I don't sometimes like to compromise, or I really struggle with how much compromise can happen before you just lose yourself. So I wish I was a bit more of an easy lover, maybe. I guess you shouldn't flinch away from the things that are hard to say in your writing, because they're usually true.
1: I am wondering, did you get any reactions from people you were dating or had dated when they heard Best of Our Possible Lives?
0: Yeah, we had to talk about it.
1: Really?
0: Yeah, it came up. Yeah.
1: Really?
0: It's like, well, what do you mean by that? Like, you know, I feel like I do complicate your life. That was the question I got. And I was like, yes, obviously every relationship complicates your life in some ways.
1: Right.
0: And that's not just romantic relationships. Like, any relationship that you want to maintain is a complication, but like that's the price you pay to have good relationships and to have community. And that's actually like, I feel like that's being talked about in our public discourse now more, but you can't just
1: like the idea that like, oh, when people say, oh, I don't have the mental capacity to help you move or whatever it is. And it's like, well, that is part, that sacrifice, that complicating of your life is part of being
0: friends.
1: Okay?
0: Yeah. Yeah. It's part of having a community. The price of community is inconvenience sometimes.
1: Yeah.
0: And, so that's the conversation we ended up having. And really, I think the chorus solves the problems. You know what I mean? The problems in the song. Just like, we can own our place in the mess of things in the best of our possible lives. You know what I mean?
1: Yeah.
0: Despite the fact that this is going to be maybe probably a little bit messy, we can make the best of it. That's the idea.
1: Right now, we're going to close out with a live performance, live for World Cafe, Boy Golden, Best of Our Possible Lives.

0: the title track of Boy Golden's latest album, Best of Our Possible Lives. You heard him performing that live for World Cafe. It has been such a pleasure talking to you today. Thank you so much.
1: Oh, thanks for having me. Big fan of the show. So thanks for having me.
0: Oh, thank you. I'm Rena Duras, back in a moment with more World Cafe.

Getting back into your music here on World Cafe, I'm Raina Duris. Here's a song my cat Stevie could have written. And if you have a clingy pet who follows you around the house all day and always seems to want something, the chorus, "I'm going anywhere that you're going," may feel familiar. It's Rat Boy's "Anywhere."

St. Paul and the Broken Bones singing about a delicious combo, sushi and Coca-Cola. Julia Jacklin singing about two more things that should go together, but don't always. Next on World Cafe.

love and freedom. Two things that sound pretty great, right? Two things you could argue pretty much every human being wants. But sometimes love and falling in love can make you feel trapped. Your next artist, Australia's Julia Jacklin, says, "I want to love and be loved, but I also want to be free. The tension between those two things has been the central question of my life." And you can hear her exploring that tension in this song from her upcoming new album out in the fall. World Cafe, I'm Raina. This is Julia Jacklin. Get away from me. I think I'll love you soon.

0: Stomping and clapping to the end of this hour of World Cafe. Edward Sharp and the Magnetic Zeros with Home. Thank you again to Boy Golden for being my guest this hour and World Cafe senior producer Kimberly Junod for her work on that session. Thank you for the team who make this show happen. We produce it at WXPN at the University of Pennsylvania in Philadelphia. My name is Raina Duras. 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
0: Everyone has their coping mechanisms. Coming up this hour, songs for different ways of dealing with feeling discouraged. You have a new one from Jim James about trying to see the beauty in the world when it feels ugly.

Then there's Devin Gilfillian, who suggests just going on a bender. And if neither of those work, you can hang out with Death Cab for Cutie, who give up and just start punching the flowers in this one. Let's hope it doesn't come to that. All those tunes and more on the way. I'm Raina Duras, and this is World Cafe. Wait, here's Warren Zevon with another antidote for annoying jobs, a world that feels divided, and that feeling of exhaustion you might have. He's giving you some sentimental hygiene.